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3: Today I have a great example and an inspiration that you are never too old to pursue your dreams. I want to tell you about a woman named Marie Fowler, and she just became the oldest graduate ever from Howard University. And she's 83 years young. In fact, here's Marie with some inspirational words on getting her degree this late in life.
4: It was never my thought that I would go beyond maybe one semester, because after all, I started school when I had been out of school since 1959. My mom and dad was born in an era when it was illegal for them to learn to read and write. It is never too late. I want everyone to realize that.
3: I am inspired. I don't know about you, but can you imagine it was illegal for them to learn to read and write? She said they would have to sign an X for their names. But wait, there's more to Marie's degree in divinity. She already has a bachelor's degree and two master's degrees from the Maple Springs Baptist Bible College and Seminary. And now she adds to that her divinity degree. And that's what I call the best news ever.
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Hey, it's Chad. 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
1: 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And most importantly, how to deal with that. That's coming up next.

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2: Just love this. The messy part of your story is probably the part that God will use the most to reach others. 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About people's opinion of you, something important to keep in mind. Someone's opinion of you does not have to become your reality. Not at all. God set you apart to be you,

0: And do you? So here's what you got to do. You got to take all that stuff and, in the wise words of Taylor Swift, shake it off. Keep moving forward with the Lord and just watch what he's going to do with your life.
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2: When somebody in your house decides to completely change their eating habit, it's kind of difficult because you want to be on board. You want to be supportive of the person who maybe is trying to do better, right? But what do you do? Like our daughter, Maggie, she's going into high school this next year. She is wanting to lock in this summer. Yes.
3: Okay.
2: And so, so she is really getting a hold of her fitness and just her trying to develop some healthy eating habits, which I'm so proud of her for that. She was kind of inspired to do this. And all of a sudden she's expecting all of us to do what she's doing.
3: Now, what is she doing in particular?
2: She said, no sugar, no carbs.
3: What?
2: Yeah. So no fun. No, I'm proud of her. I'm really, this is coming from a young girl who, you know, Fun Dip and Sour Patch Kids, were a part of diet pretty regularly. So the fact that she wants to do with no sugar, no carbs, but you know, I told her, you know, moderation is key to everything, I think. You know, because if you try to do without all the carbs, I don't know, it might be hard to sustain that, you know.
3: I'm not sure you could even do that. Know that everything you eat turns to glucose in your body, right? So right. Ultimately, yeah. Becomes sugar. But put that aside for a second.
2: Okay.
3: She's wanting to get rid,
2: yes,
3: of all the unhealthy stuff, the sugar, the high carb.
2: She's pulling out stuff out of the refrigerator, out of the freezer, out of the cabinets. She's like, this is no good.
3: Did she buy this stuff?
2: Well, see, that's when I put it back in. I put it back in the freezer, back in the refrigerator, back in the cabinets. Look,
3: those are mom's Sour Patch Kids. I bought those.
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1: I feel like some things we attempt aren't things that the human body is really made to even do. And, and here's one example. You might see this on the news. The cheese rolling festival in England. And it culminates with this race on this very steep hillside where they roll a 9-pound block of cheese down the hill. Then they say go. And all these people just barrel down the hill trying to catch the cheese.
2: They're all falling over each other.
1: Rolling. There are injuries and broken limbs every year.
2: Oh my goodness, this is ridiculous. But I'm not going to say, though, that I don't think that there may be some just as ridiculous things that we do here in the U.S. I mean, the equivalent, maybe like running after the ice cream truck barefoot, you know, like, because that can lead to quite some comedy there. Or how about if you try to wrangle a kiddie pool into the trunk of your car at Walmart on a windy day? How about that? Like it's chaotic. It's weirdly satisfying when you win. You know, it kind of has some of the same attributes.
1: Proving that as humans, we're easily bored.

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1: Hey, this is Bart Millard from Mercy Me. When I had the idea for Make It Well, it came from wrestling with the hymn, It Is Well, that I've sang all my life. It's always during tragic times, and I realized during those difficult moments that I'm kind of lying when I say it is well with my soul, because normally it is not well with my soul. Like, the harder the times get, the harder it is to sing that song. And so I kept thinking, if I were to write this, I would make it into Make It Well, because I'm not getting through this without the help of the Holy Spirit. And so this one goes out to all those like me that are in the middle of the struggle, just trying to get by.
2: Making well with my soul. Don't let me face this loneliness alone.

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2: I'm here to tell you right now that nobody lies harder than a dog who just had dinner, but is pretending that nobody fed them dinner while their other parent is giving them a second dinner. 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
3: Mm-hmm. Yeah.
2: They're so convincing.
3: We have the same issue with our cats. And my solution has been, okay, only one person feeds them. That way,
2: yes.
3: No matter what, the pleading eyes, the,
2: it doesn't work.
3: The look of hunger. Yeah, one person feeds them, and you know when you fed them.
2: Right, like that's the feeder.
3: But I will feed them, and I will tell Tammy, yep, I fed the cats.

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2: By now, you've heard of the passing of the patriarch of the Duck Dynasty family, Phil Robertson, and leaves behind such an amazing legacy.
3: Oh, he really does. Boy, more than making duck calls, which is kind of how it all sort of started. More than that, though, it's hearing his testimony and just the way he was unapologetically sharing about Jesus.
4: The bottom line, the fact of the matter, is we all going to die. It's just a question of when. So you go through life and say, I'm not going to believe in anything I can't see. I don't see God. That's what they'll say. I don't see God. Where is he? Well, do you see the virus that's causing the pandemic? You don't see that either. But you believe in it. You know why you believe in it? You see the results of it. What are you talking about? It? I'm not going to believe unless I see. Faith is being sure of what you hope for and certain of what you don't see. So in the midst of it all, a person who has faith in God, you see love coming from him, joy, peace, patience, kindness, goodness, self-control. His faith is rooted in the one he believes made the cosmos, came down in flesh, died on a cross, removed your sin. Blessed is the man whose sin the Lord will never count against him. I feel good about it. Better take me up on what I said. Put your faith in him. Because you ain't getting out of here without him. I'm not running around like my shirt tail's on fire. I'm just taking it all in. My hope is in the resurrection. I've never seen God, but I believe he's there. All you do is look at the results.
3: Ooh, Phil Robertson. Wow.
2: Talk about somebody where you can look and see the results. The more you know about his story and how he started out, just a mean guy at one point in his life, and totally transformed. And not only was he transformed, but then that transformation and the evidence of that spread throughout his whole family. And look what they're doing for Jesus today.
3: Yeah, incredible.
2: What a life.
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2: When somebody who has made such a big impact in so many lives the way Phil Robertson of Duck Dynasty has, boy, it makes it just harder when they go. He has passed away. He's 79. He's dealing with Alzheimer's and a lot of different health issues. But I'm going to tell you, whenever you think about the life that he led and what he had to say, like he kept it pretty simple.
3: I keep life simple. I stay in the woods as much as I can, back and forth. We eat well. We love God and we love our neighbor. For the life of me, I cannot believe more people would not get on board with that.
2: Loving God and loving your neighbor.
4: No, I like it. I mean, you could condense following Jesus into just that. Love God, yeah. Love people.
2: Mm-hmm.
4: He's going to be missed. Gotta

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1: This is Joel here with the band For King and Country. Luke and I were at Oxford University last year. We looked down in the pavement and there was etched out piece of cobblestone in the shape of a cross. We came to find out through plaque that three men were martyred in that location for their faith a couple of years prior. And as they were burning literally at the stake, one turned to the other and said, "Play the man, Master Ridley, for today we have lit a fire that the world will not be able to put out." I don't know about you, but it does feel in many ways like the world can be on fire for a load of wrong reasons these days. But what if there was an opportunity to flip that phrase on its head? What if my world could be on fire for something, for someone greater than ourselves, that we could burn for God, that we could burn for goodness, we could burn for kindness, and that

0: you're guaranteed to put you in a good mood story for today.
1: It's the best news ever with Chad Mitchell. It's the best
2: news ever. You know, the funny thing about Amazing Grace, big or small, it's still amazing. And as you know, this time of year, it can be super hot. And just a few days ago, this teenager named Lewis Jordan was picking his mom up from work. And on the way home, he noticed an elderly woman sitting in a wheelchair in the hot sun waiting for a bus. And just then he remembered he had an umbrella in the car. And so he grabbed it and brought it over to the woman to block her from the hot sun. And the two of them ended up talking and waiting for the bus, which eventually turned out to be about 45 minutes standing in the hot sun. But you know what? Lewis made a friend. And now anytime he sees her waiting for the bus in the sun, he grabs that umbrella, shields her from the sun, and they spend a little time together. And while Lewis was standing watch over this woman, protecting her from the hot sun, Lewis's mom, back in the car, took a picture. And of course, it went viral. She says she's so proud of her son. But Lewis, the responsible teen, doesn't want to take any credit for it. He says, "I love being of service, and I pray that God allows me to be used every day." And that's what I call the best news ever.
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2: Something I've consistently said to my wife, stop going to thrift stores and yard sales and estate sales and browsing Facebook Marketplace, because we've got enough stuff.
3: Yeah.
2: We just stop. Yeah. We've got enough stuff.
3: Uh-huh.
2: But then she brought home this Chiminea, and we've wanted one of these for a while. She found one for $5.
3: Oh, wow.
2: And it's two pieces, and it's cool looking. It's the guy said he bought it in Santa Fe, New Mexico, and it feels like that. It looks like that. Like, this is like the real deal. And over the last couple of nights, we've had the fire going. We've been burning some of the pinyon wood, which I think smells great.
3: Mm.
2: And so I love everything about it. I'm afraid to say that to my wife.
3: Oh.
2: I'm afraid that what she'll hear is, this is good. Keep scavenging for more stuff to bring home.
3: Yeah.
2: I'm in a dilemma.
3: No, this is definitely a dilemma. I think essentially what you're going to have to do is you're just going to

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2: Oh, you know, when it comes to hoarding, I think that maybe all of us have somebody that we love that may have some tendencies. So glad, Susan.
3: But I have a solution to your for your wife.
4: For her hoarding. I think it's important we call it what it is, Susan. It's hoarding.
3: I have a basement so full of stuff that I haven't touched since we moved in, which was 2012. I say we just put it all together and have a yard sale and make money off of it.
2: Oh, I like
4: a big
2: sale.
4: Community, a big cooperative yard sale.
3: Yeah.
4: Huh.
2: Yeah, that's a great idea.
4: It's not bad, Susan. It's not bad. I'm not sure.
3: Make money.
4: I can't promise you how much money we'll make because I've seen some of her stuff.
2: Uh-huh.
4: That was unkind. Sorry.
2: How do you say? Why don't we sell this? Because there's gonna be lots of differing opinions as to what should be sold and not sold.
3: I'll just put my whole basement up for sale.
4: As is.
2: Yeah.
3: I have tables down there, chairs down there, and audio books and CDs and.
2: Yeah, it sounds like it's got a lot of vintage charm. Like a Cracker Barrel gift shop. That's what it sounds like.
4: You might be onto something.
2: Mm-hmm.
4: This whole community garage sale.
3: Yeah.
4: Maybe we could hold it in your basement. That way it's rain or shine.
3: I don't think there's any more room in there for anything else.
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1: 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The campus is beautiful, too. 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I think you're going to like it.
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2: When somebody in your house decides to completely change their eating habit, it's kind of difficult because you want to be on board. You want to be supportive of the person who maybe is trying to do better, right? But what do you do? Like our daughter, Maggie, she's going into high school this next year. She is wanting to lock in this summer. Yes.
3: Okay.
2: And so, so she is really getting a hold of her fitness and just her, just trying to develop some healthy eating habits, which I'm so proud of her for that. She was kind of inspired to do this. And all of a sudden she, you know, she's expecting all of us to do what she's doing.
3: Now, what is she doing in particular?
2: She said, no sugar, no carbs.
3: What?
2: Yeah. So no fun. So, no, I'm proud of her. I'm really, this is coming from a young girl who, you know, Fun Dip and Sour Patch Kids, were a part of diet pretty regularly. So the fact that she wants to do with no sugar, no carbs, but, you know, I told her, you know, moderation is key to everything, I think. You know, because if you try to do without all the carbs, I don't know, it might be hard to sustain that, you know.
3: I'm not sure you could even do that. Know that everything you eat turns to glucose in your body, right? So right. Ultimately it becomes sugar. But put that aside for a second.
2: Okay.
3: She's wanting to get rid of all the unhealthy stuff, the sugar,
2: she's pulling out stuff out of the refrigerator, out of the freezer, out of the cabinets. She's like, this is no good.
3: Did she buy this stuff?
2: Well, see, that's when I put it back in. I put it back in the freezer, back in the refrigerator, back in the cabinets. Look,
3: those are Mom's Sour Patch Kids. I bought those.
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2: I don't know if you have a taste that you equate to summer. And here we are at the unofficial, official start of summer. I feel like once school is over, you know, it's summertime.
3: Sure.
2: And so I was thinking about this. My wife brought home these Bing cherries. Now, do you know what I'm talking about? These dark colored, almost black cherries. They've got the stem. They've got the seed.
3: Oh, yeah. So good.
2: I remember my brother and I just having mom handed us a bag of these. We were riding in the back of the pickup. What? Without seatbelts?
3: No seatbelts, no helmets.
2: There was no body armor, none of that. And we were eating these Bing cherries. And so you could take that seed in your hand between your thumb and forefinger. And the seed is still slick with that that pith, you know, from the cherry.
3: Mm.
2: And you could squeeze real hard and that cherry seed would shoot out of your fingers. And we'd aim it at roadside signs and things like that. And so when you would hit one, it would make a bing. And that's why we thought they named them Bing cherries.
3: Oh, there's no telling how many cherry trees you guys planted in the process of that.

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2: Duck Dynasty, boy, it's going to be a lot different. Phil Robertson has passed away. He's 79. And I would say one of the biggest things he's been known for is being so bold in sharing his faith.
3: When I die, I can only imagine.
4: They want the sun shining every day and a life with no storms. We're not here alone. And while we're here, you got it in your thick skull that there's never going to be any trouble. You're dreaming. There'll be trouble. Just roll with it. So what does a man do? I walk with God, therefore I'm never alone.
2: I walk with God, therefore I'm never alone.
5: Yeah, yes. You know, Jesus himself acknowledged that we live in a world where we'll experience hardship and trouble and suffering. Mm-hmm. But he offers peace and strength through that and walks with us through that. He says, in this world, you will have trouble, but take heart. Take heart, because I have overcome the world. Or as Phil says, just roll with it.
2: Just roll with it, yes.

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2: There's a dad that's got some important information that he wants to share.
3: Graduation's done, so we're through with the graduation, but I got a little bit of just a PSA for you kids. This is even for the young kids, even if you still live in a home, listen. Just a little bit of information for you. It's okay when you get out of the shower, before you get in, put that towel right there where that hook's at, or there's a little rack there, it's called a towel rack. Put the towel there. And when you get done with the shower, it's okay for you to reach right there and get that towel and dry inside the shower. There's no reason to jump out and do the 40-yard dash and then shake like a labradoodle that's getting out of the pet spa.
2: Uh-huh.
3: We got to have a shop back to clean up after you. It looks like SeaWorld done got out and just stood in the bath. Get the towel, dry inside the shower. It's so much easier. It makes life easy for you. You fixing to get your own place, you're going to realize this is important.
2: This is very important information for our daughter, Della. I am feeling she's like, I don't know how this is possible. We have a bath mat. Every time she's done with the shower, the bath mat is soaked. It's just dripping. I don't know how that's happening.
4: I think I know, just off the top of my head, you live in a tiny home.
2: Yes.
4: Now, if she were in a regular sized bathroom, that water would be distributed around a much greater area, but it's all it's condensed, it's concentrated into 2 square feet, and therefore all the water stays in one spot.
2: It's all making sense.
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2: Something to build on, especially if things have been really tough lately. 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
2: Our faith, so many books, just book after book has been written about our faith, about following Jesus. And yet, I feel like this one quote from Tim Keller boils it down to just
3: one sentence.
2: And he says, the gospel is this, we're more sinful and flawed in ourselves than we ever dared believe. Yet at the very same time, we are more loved and accepted in Jesus Christ than we ever dared hope.
4: Oh, boy. Look, we all struggle with sin. There's not a single one of us that can get through this life without that. We're all going to struggle with it. But we don't like to even acknowledge it. Right? I mean, we'd rather hide it. But eventually, maybe there's something for you that you're thinking, I really want to confront this now. Because if you don't acknowledge it, confront it, confess it to God, we can become kind of overcome or consumed by it. Mm-hmm. And it starts feeding this kind of dangerous cycle of, I don't know, misplaced desire or disobedience or destruction, whatever it is in our lives.
2: And we become overly confident that we've got this thing nailed.
4: Absolutely. And so what you could do right now, look, we'll just pray this together, that Lord, we humbly surrender our hearts to you today. We want to place our desires before you and ask that you show us if any of these could lead to sin. We only want your best for our lives. Yes. So Lord, please just take a hold of us and show us and open our eyes.
2: And thank you for overcoming sin, especially our own. In Jesus' name.
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1: I need a speaker, a loudspeaker on the outside of my truck. I feel like I waste a lot of wisdom talking to myself on the inside of my truck, and that could be guidance to other drivers. For instance, I'm trying to merge from a parking lot onto a four-lane road, and this driver in front of me is turning left. And in my cab, I'm saying, no, not yet. And I say, now, go. Mm-hmm. Okay, hold it. All right, now go. And I realize all that stuff is not getting to the other driver.
2: Yeah. You know what? I'm just thinking, not everybody needs to hear your wisdom. Like some of it should stay in the cab of your truck, I'm thinking.
1: This driver in my example?
2: I don't know.
1: You don't think they needed my guidance?
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1: Hey, this is Randy James from Hopeful. We wrote Everything Is Better as a reminder that no matter what you're walking through, the storms, the chaos, the struggles, there's real hope because of Jesus. This song is a picture of what life looks like when you're living

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2: If you've got a story to share this morning, we would love to hear it. 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
3: Kind of crazy how something that could sell for just a few dollars in a thrift store could be absolutely precious to someone else. In Canada, a woman bought a heart-shaped locket. And so, you know, a locket, you can open it up and put pictures inside.
2: Yeah.
3: So inside this locket was a picture of a man who served in the Canadian Armed Forces. Looks like during World War II. And then, and so there's a picture just of him and then in his uniform. And then there's a picture of a woman and the same man in uniform posing as a couple.
2: Aww.
3: And so the woman who bought this thought, you know, surely this means something to somebody. And so she posted it on social media. And one woman who happened to see the post was the granddaughter of the couple in the locket.
2: Oh, my goodness. What would be the chances that this would make its way back to her?
3: I know. So it did make its way back to her. She now has the locket, the granddaughter. And I'm sure it's precious to her, but it's like the story of the woman who buys an old painting at a thrift store and it turns out to be a Rembrandt. You've heard stories like this, and it turns out
2: hoped to be one of those.
3: She makes millions. Yeah,
2: yeah.
3: You and my wife both. And I feel like it just encourages us to buy a bunch of junk.
2: Look, you're going to be sorry when I come home with that Rembrandt. You're going to be sorry about that.

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2: This is from C.S. Lewis. Since it is so likely that children will meet cruel enemies, let them at least have heard of brave knights and heroic courage.
3: Ooh. I like that. And the best way to start, and I know this sounds self-serving on his part, but is the C.S. Lewis masterpiece, the series of books, The Chronicles of Narnia, beginning with The Lion, the Witch, and the Wardrobe.
2: Mm-hmm.
3: Read those early on, made a difference in my life.
2: So good.
3: Read those to my kids. And yeah, it really introduces them to a lot of principles that they're going to use through life.
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2: I think it's fair to say that when it comes to the cost of stuff right now, it's gotten just flat out weird out there. Eggs cost what steak used to, daycare costs what college recently did, and the cost of our kids playing sports requires a pro athlete salary. As a result, credit card balances have never been higher, and the average credit card interest rate is over 22%. That's 3 to 4 times higher than mortgage interest rates and more than 3 touchdowns and extra points. It's Ryan from United Faith Mortgage, and it's hard for a lot of families right now. 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
2: Hey, this is Bart Millard for Mercy Me. When I had the idea for Make It Well, it came from wrestling with the hymn, It Is Well, that I've sang all my life. It's always during tragic times, and I realized during those difficult moments that I'm kind of lying when I say it is well with my soul, because normally it is not well with my soul. Like, the harder the times get, the harder it is to sing that song. And so I kept thinking, if I were to write this, I would make it into Make It Well, because I'm not getting through this without the help of the Holy Spirit. And so this one goes out to all those like me that are in the middle of the struggle, just trying to get by.
3: Making well with my soul. Don't let me face this loneliness alone.

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1: Hey, this is Cece Winans. Psalm 63 talks about God's love being better than life, and that is so true. When I think of the goodness of Jesus and all that he has done for me, I can't help but praise God. And this song just puts it all in perspective when I just think of all of the great things that God has done, what he continues to do, and not just because of what he's done, but just because of who he is. He's worthy of all of our praise, all of our strength. The Bible instructs us to love him with all of our heart, soul, and mind. Why? Because he deserves nothing less. He is worthy of it.

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1: 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I haven't seen my couch since Tuesday. What day is it again? 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And yet, here I am, doing everything all the time. 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
1: This is Joel here with the band for King and Country. Luke and I were at Oxford University last year. We looked down in the pavement and there was etched out piece of cobblestone in the shape of a cross. We came to find out through a plaque that three men were martyred in that location for their faith a couple of years prior. And as they were burning literally at the stake, one turned to the other and said, "Play the man, Master Ridley, for today we have lit a fire that the world will not be able to put out." I don't know about you, but it does feel in many ways like the world can be on fire for a load of wrong reasons these days. But what if there was an opportunity to flip that phrase on its head? What if my world could be on fire for something, for someone greater than ourselves, that we could burn for God, that we could burn for goodness, we could burn for kindness?

0: You're guaranteed to put you in a good mood story for today.
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3: Today I have a great example and an inspiration that you are never too old to pursue your dreams. I want to tell you about a woman named Marie Fowler, and she just became the oldest graduate ever from Howard University. And she's 83 years young. In fact, here's Marie with some inspirational words on getting her degree this late in life.
4: It was never my thought that I would go beyond maybe one semester, because after all, I started school when I had been out of school since 1959. My mom and dad was born in an era when it was illegal for them to learn to read and write. It is never too late. I want everyone to realize that.
3: I am inspired. I don't know about you, but can you imagine it was illegal for them to learn to read and write? She said they would have to sign an X for their names. But wait, there's more to Marie's degree in divinity. She already has a bachelor's degree and two master's degrees from the Maple Springs Baptist Bible College and Seminary. And now she adds to that her divinity degree. And that's what I call the best news ever.
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0: Welcome to Keep the Faith. I'm Donna Cruz, along with Keith Stevens.
1: As we think about freedom and the lives we're privileged to lead, there's all kinds of ways to celebrate that. But here at Keep the Faith, we do it by taking encouragement and making it contagious. Here's what that sounds like. You say-

0: so the quality of people that you're attracting to yourself has less to do with them and more to do with you. And I know that's a hard pill to swallow for a lot of people, but it actually should be really exciting because that means that you can disconnect from this pattern.
1: Leadership, the essence of leadership is influence. And the essence of influence is agreement. We'll lead our children in a certain direction. If we lead generations in a certain direction, it starts with agreement.
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3: To figure out what your spouse is thinking, maybe you need a magician. Well, Danny Ray is one. He'll share next on Keep the Faith.

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1: Hey, I'm Keith Stevens. You don't have a superpower, but maybe you'd like one in your marriage. Those mind readers you see in magic shows don't have a superpower either. They're just good at observing things. Danny Ray says you can take those principles and put them to good use. He's a world-renowned illusionist and author of the book, No, I Can't Make Your Wife Disappear, A Magician's Guide for a Magical Marriage.
2: You know, you always hear, well, you can't read her mind, you can't read his mind. And so a mind reader, what they do is they work with information, and it's very small amounts of information that they can give a lot of apparent understanding of a person's life. So if I was to look at somebody and I go, oh wow, they have yellow stains between their fingers, that means they've probably smoked for quite a bit. And then maybe I overhear a conversation about they lost a loved one recently. With that amount of information in the context of a show, a mind reader can do a lot with that information to give apparent knowledge that they don't have. And it seems like, wow, you know, how could that person know me that intimately? Now, with our spouse, we're with this person all the time. And if we learn to understand them, not just understand ourselves and want to give who we are, but learn to be selfless and really learn what our spouse needs, then we're able to read their mind, if you will. So for example, if my wife just said, oh, it's just been a horrible day, I know she loves a bath. I know she loves Thai food. I know she loves a good book. And so if she's on her way home with that amount of information, like it's been a horrible day, it doesn't give me much. If I make her a bath, put a good book by the bath, and just bring her dinner in the bath, she's going to feel loved and cherished and cared for. And those are things that anybody can learn about their spouse, about what are the things that they care about. We try to do that for each other on a regular basis, to find things that we know will help lift up and encourage and empower the other person.

0: like I am.
1: And even when I can't, you still love me as I am.
0: Yeah, I don't know how you do it, and I know I've put you through it. It's amazing that you can love me like I, love me like I am.
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4: Well, I was in a Marine Corps boot camp. I fell 37 feet. They said the only thing that kept me from dying was my Kevlar helmet and my backpack. My backpack hit first, and then my helmet, and then my legs hit, and my legs shattered. The encouragement story out of all of this is kind of like a roller coaster. Well, on the way to the top, it's slow, it's calm, and that's kind of like it is in life, is when nothing bad's happening or we have no worries, it's always slow, it's calm, it's steady, and the moment something bad happens, it's like we come off the top of the hill of the roller coaster down the slope, and everything's in turmoil, everything feels like it's never going to end, it feels like it's too fast for you to handle, and that calm you're going back up the hill, God says, I got you. Why did you let go? When the

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9: 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He'll share next on Keep the Faith.

0: the home of contagious encouragement. 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
1: I'm Donna Cruz. These times of the year are not just a chance for reflection, but also a chance for rest, because the pace of life can not only affect your body, but your mind and soul too. Carlos Whitaker is a speaker and author with hundreds of thousands of followers on social media. In his new book, How to Human, he shares about finding solace in an unlikely hobby.
2: I had a friend of mine, this is probably 7 years ago now, who saw the pace of my life, and I was going. I mean, I was like hustling, and I'm like, at this point I was transitioning from like being a worship leader or a singer to being an author and a speaker. So I felt like I was juggling two careers and, you know, trying to do everything. And he's like, hey, can you, I'd like to invite you to Montana to go fly fishing with me. And I just remember going like, what? So he begged me, and I was like, finally, I was like, okay. Then we get to this tiny town. There is zero cell service and zero Wi-Fi. And I freaked out. I was like, oh my gosh, like, what am I going to do? He's like, just be. And can I tell you, the first time I felt a trout at the end of my fly rod, at the end of the line, and that tip bent over, my heart started pounding, and I felt something new in me that I'd never felt before. And it's all because I paused. It's all because I slowed down. And if I hadn't slowed down, I never would have realized that I actually was a fly fisherman, because I came out of that trip and I bought like two fly rods, waders, boots. And there's not a 2 week period of time that you won't find me standing in a river somewhere. Maybe there's something that you don't even know God created you to do because you're moving so fast. People say all the time, life is speeding by me. And I like to remind them, no, you are speeding by life.

And when God answers our prayers and he gives us what we want, it's not so that we could be perfect, polished, and pretty. So we could, you know, sit on our gifts like little Miss Muffet on her tuffet. But our gifts are to benefit everyone. So he took the girl from the hood, the obese, overlooked, marginalized girl who couldn't read, and allowed her to be a voice for those that could not be heard in this season of their life.

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6: See that Medal of Honor? I was doing a show last year and a man came up to me and he gave me that. I said, "You need to give this to your grandkids or your kids." He said, "I wouldn't have either if it weren't for you."

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2: Hey, I'm Keith Stevens. Maybe one day you'll see how all the things you've said and done have intersected with the lives of others. 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But sometimes that day is today.
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2: It's not time for Christmas music yet, but that song is perhaps Brenda Lee's best known of all her multitude of hits in a career spanning over 60 years. Sure, this song is fun, but for so many, its meaning goes much deeper.
4: See that Medal of Honor? I was doing a show last year, and a man came up to me, and he gave me that. He said, "This has been on my bucket list since the Vietnam War." I said, "You need to give this to your grandkids or your kids." He said, "I wouldn't have either if it weren't for you." And I said, "What are you talking about?" He said, "I was a bomber pilot, and in my flak jacket, I used to have stacks of your CDs, and a bullet came through the window and it went right into the CDs." He said, "So you saved my life." And he said, "I want you to have this." Because he said, "I've sat in the jungle in the pouring rain and listened to Rocking Around the Christmas Tree." So when you hear stories like that, you know you've done something right, because it lets you know that there are things so much bigger than you are.

The other day on television, I was watching as it showed a person who was texting, looking down, and ran right into a fountain and fell in. How much time have you been spending this last week looking down? Looking down at situations, looking down and disgruntled, looking down at the things you're going through. When God says, look up, pay attention, I'm doing a new

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0: I'm Donna Cruz with an encouraging thought on Keep the Faith. 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
1: You don't have to be afraid. 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That's the truth. 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
2: Of all the noises in this world that you deal with as a mother, the one you can't handle is what?
1: Ew, you just like sounded like you were like hawking. It was nasty.
2: Hawking is the technical term, guys. She's talking about hawking, like when you're getting ready to just like...
1: Don't talk about that.
2: Of all the things you've presented to me about what you found in a diaper, what a dog left behind, what your thyroid's been doing, all of these little juicy details that you've shared with me, and you can't handle the sound effect of someone getting ready to hawk.
1: Yeah, that's disgusting. Do that in your own private time in a place where I cannot hear you. I don't want to hear that. That's gross.
2: Okay.
1: It brings me back to like middle school. Oh, no. It brings me back to elementary school.
2: Wow.
1: I just remembered a really gross moment on the playground. Yuck. Ah! I'm traumatized. Oh, my gosh. I can't believe you just did that to me. Ugh.
2: I insist. The two I senses. Wonder if that... Go ahead.
1: I was just thinking. I wonder if Kyle Aquavella listens to Star. Because that was gross.
2: Wow.
1: It's second grade. It was so gross, and I still think about it. Yuck. All right. Anyway, moving on. If you know Kyle let me know if he's straightened himself out.
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1: I've got one on my laptop and I've got one on my water bottle. 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
0: Most kids have an adult in the family who teach them to drive. I mean, you have like driver's ed, that sort of thing, but it's usually just a parent or someone. Who taught you to drive?
1: My Grammykins.
0: Who taught your sister and your brother how to drive?
1: Me.
0: Oh. So then, in theory, and work with me on this, in theory, you all should be kind of along the lines of the same temperament as a driver, right?
1: But we're not, though. Isn't that interesting?
0: Huh.
1: Okay, so I'm probably more like an average driver.
0: No,
1: okay,
0: she's aggressive.
1: Brother.
0: She has worn out the horn on her car. aggressive.
1: I'm not aggressive. I like to correct people.
0: Oh,
1: that's
0: Lord.
1: Different.
0: Wow.
1: I am not the aggressor.

0: 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And with my older daughter, whom I taught to drive, it's more like,
1: ugh. 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
1: Buenos dias. 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
0: I don't know how to approach this subject without really upsetting somebody, but words are so powerful. If somebody gets self-righteous and they start beating you down in Christianese, the only thing you're accomplishing is you're pushing people away and you're giving people a bad taste.
1: Mm-hmm. I've always said this, that if the people who say they love Jesus and follow God act a fool, like you're just mean and judgy and all these things, why would anybody ever want to come to Jesus? You know, like, the reason that people followed Jesus, and they literally followed him everywhere he went, and they're like in all these crowds, because he was loving and he made them feel loved and he let them know that they were valuable, and he spoke the truth, but he made them feel loved. And so why would anybody want to follow somebody who is like, just says all these terrible things and is judgmental? That's not going to bring anybody to Jesus.
0: No.
1: It's just not. No.
0: And it hurts my heart. It breaks my heart when I see and I read things that people in the name of God say about others.
1: Right.
0: I don't know if you all have, if you've gone through this crisis and you've come out on the other side and you have some wisdom to share with us, please do. The DJ Hangout is where we go for conversations on our Facebook page. 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
0: Doesn't this make you wish you stuck to math tutoring?
1: Yes.
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1: Buenos dias. It's 7:53.
0: In my multiple decades of life, I have determined two things about boogers. One, they can totally mess up any and all plans you have when embedded in a toddler. And two, it's just a fun word to say.
1: Is that why they say, oh, that really boogered this up?
0: Indeed. Is that not the case?
1: Wow.
0: Do I not use that all the time?
1: You do. I think you're the only one I've heard it from.
0: Well,
1: but it's true, because when my toddlers get boogery, it ruins everything. It derails all of my plans. We had to miss Thanksgiving and Christmas, actually, and New Year's because of boogers.
0: Yeah. It doesn't matter what you have planned. I thoroughly believe that the invasion of Normandy would have happened 2 days sooner had Eisenhower not had boogs.
1: These are the things that go on in Skip's head.
0: Well, I haven't looked it up yet, but I have a theory. But in all truth, is it not one of the greatest days for your toddler when they understand and realize how to blow their own nose?
1: Oh, my God.

0: friend had a massive trampoline picked up, flipped, and land two houses down. But he sent me another picture from that same day of his flimsy little yard sign promoting Easter services at his church, standing strong through the storm. It's Ryan from United Faith Mortgage, and recently we've worked with hundreds of radio listeners who are that little sign. With the rising costs of everything have been stormy times, causing tough credit card debt and bad monthly interest, making it hard to hold on. But we've also seen hundreds of listeners find instant relief with a cash-out refinance, cashing out some of that newfound equity their homes have grown the last 5 years to pay off that debt and even set some aside for peace of mind. If a cash-out refinance would help your situation, we are a direct lender, one of the largest faith-based mortgage companies in the U.S., and we're specifically committed to STAR at United Faith Mortgage.
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1: You have a choice. It's your positive thought this morning. Today, you can choose joy. 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Because joy isn't based on your circumstances. It's based on God.

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1: Hey, it's 823.
2: Sometimes I wish I lived with me.
1: Okay, that sounds very humble. Actually, it sounds like something that I would say. How did we end up doing a show together?
2: I don't know. I stay out of your way, I do dishes, I sit on the couch, I'm watching baseball, I don't bug anybody, and whenever you decide, hey, I think I want this house to be moved over 6 inches to the left, I go do it.
1: Nice. Well, that's also because you've been married for 44 years, so now you've learned. Because I bet, the first like 5, you weren't like that.
2: Yeah, well, there's the, I will do anything for you are the love of my life. Now it's just like, if I do this, will you quit talking?
1: Stop it.
2: I'm kidding.
1: You're going to be in so much trouble.
2: I when it gets to the point where you've been to Lowe's so many times, you know their music mix. That's too much, man. You have been there way too much. When the cashier looks at you and went, don't you think it's time to throw that shirt away? I think you've made too many trips to Home Depot. For the longest time in Nashville, I was chief. Every time I'd walk into Home Depot, hey, chief, how are you? I'm like, great. I was waiting for my own parking.
1: What project did your wife give you today?
2: Yeah, I'm waiting for my own parking place, you know? But then I realized it's like Winchester House. If the house is ever done, I'm just going to die suddenly.
1: What? God forbid. Don't say things like that.
2: No. I don't know. Take up a hobby.
1: Yeah, that sounds better.
2: That doesn't involve air compressors and nails.
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1: Coffee time. It's 8:52.
0: As incredible as it may seem, Facebook saved your life.
1: Oh my gosh, yes. It's so weird. So I'm just scrolling Facebook, watching videos. I don't know what the whole video is about. All I hear say is, because I have Graves' disease, I get my thyroid panel done every 4 to 6 weeks. And I was like, huh? So anyway, I just felt like I should Google what Graves' disease is. So I Googled it. A month ago, I got turned away trying to give blood because my pulse was too high and they couldn't get it down.
0: Right.
1: And I was like, well, that's weird. Then I'm always cold.
0: That's
1: I have blankets
0: true.
1: And space heaters.
0: Yeah.
1: And I'm hot all the time. And I was like, is it perimenopause? So I went to my doctor. I asked her and she was like, no. I've been shaking. My hands have been tremoring. But that's I get like that when I have too much coffee or when I'm hungry. So I like wrote all these things off. And when I Google Graves, I'm like, oh, these are all my symptoms. So I call my doctor. I immediately make an appointment. And my thyroid numbers were insane. I'm in like hyperactive thyroidism or something right now. It's cuckoo bananas. And I was like, oh my gosh, a Facebook ad saved my life.
0: Yeah, that's incredible. You were talking, you said a second ago that it was definitely a God thing. And I would agree. Every once in a while, this proves positive. At every blue moon, God will use the internet and social media for something good. And I think this is an example.
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2: Here's permission to be a little salty. 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Yeah, you are salt and light. 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
1: 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Have you been thinking about taking on something new and different, but all your friends and family say, you're a little too old, it's a little too late? Well, stand by, because Chad Mitchell's going to share a story with you that will most definitely change their tune. 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
3: Today I have a great example and an inspiration that you are never too old to pursue your dreams. I want to tell you about a woman named Marie Fowler, and she just became the oldest graduate ever from Howard University. And she's 83 years young. In fact, here's Marie with some inspirational words on getting her degree this late in life.
4: It was never my thought that I would go beyond maybe one semester, because after all, I started school when I had been out of school since 1959. My mom and dad was born in an era when it was illegal for them to learn to read and write. It is never too late. I want everyone to realize that.
3: I am inspired. I don't know about you, but can you imagine it was illegal for them to learn to read and write? She said they would have to sign an X for their names. But wait, there's more to Marie's degree in divinity. She already has a bachelor's degree and two master's degrees from the Maple Springs Baptist Bible College and Seminary. And now she adds to that her divinity degree. And that's what I call the best news ever.
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2: 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It's 9:54.
3: Share with me, what is that one random thing that really gets under your skin? It's just a massive irritant.
2: When people drive in the shoulder to get around traffic.
3: Okay, so me, the most random irritating thing on the planet is on my TV. I got like, I don't know, 50-something inch TV, basic, big Sony television. There's one little teeny tiny pixel that's blown out.
2: Oh.
3: And it's like not worth replacing the entire television, but it's, I see it all the time. No matter what it is, it's all of these bazillion of pixels going on behind this one that gave up the ghost.
2: Oh, no.
3: Drives me crazy. And then I think to myself, why is God putting this in front of me to drive me insane?
2: Is he doing that? Because I don't think that he's doing that.
3: You don't know. That's another another question.
2: This sounds like a you problem, not a God problem.
3: Oh, trust me. I'm God's problem.

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1: Hello there. My name is Brant. We're hoping that this show that you're listening to right now is inspiring to you and breathes some life into you. Also, as a bonus, we're weird. Mm-hmm. We get that. But the hope is that we're refreshingly odd and oddly refreshing.
2: Yes.
1: That's kind of our goal here. So as you're listening, please know that's the goal. We really want to encourage you big time and remind you just how good God is.

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0: with Brant and Sherry.
2: Is this shocking? Probably not. But they say if you win the lottery or you come into a bunch of money, you'll win new friends.
3: Of course.
2: You get new friends coming out of the woodwork.
3: Yeah.
2: But they calculated it down to the dollar. They said for every $5,000 you win, you get an additional friend.
3: Okay. So $1 million brings you
2: 200 friends.
3: Okay, so how much does it take you, Brant Hansen, to be the new friend?
2: Oh, like somebody down the street?
3: Yeah. When do you show up? With
2: about,
3: a casserole made by your wife, of course.
2: I think if I find out that they...
3: Just the thought of it is...
2: I find out that they got a bonus at work for even $500.
3: Even $500. Yeah. Okay, I thought you were going to say $250. Okay.
2: I will suddenly become like really close. Want to spend time, connect.
3: $500 before taxes?
2: Yeah, I don't even need any money. I'm just so excited to be around that kind of money.
1: 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The music app even has an AI DJ.
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2: Good reminder for you. Don't get discouraged if stuff isn't happening the way you think it should right now. It may be that things are happening, you don't see it. Jesus uses a lot of agricultural references, including seeds. Mm-hmm. Like, people understand that. Like, something's going on underneath the crown. You don't see it. There's that classic, I forgot what it was, some kind of bamboo or something. Remember we were talking about it? No. Spends like 3 years doing nothing.
3: Okay.
2: And you're like, okay, well, those seeds failed. Mm-hmm. And then it springs up. I'm not making this up. You can look it up. It springs up 90 feet, like, in the next 3 months.
3: Wow.
2: It's absurd. It's a tree of some sort, but, mm-hmm. like, there's nothing going on. So anyway, maybe you're a parent or a friend or somebody, and you're praying for somebody, or just frustrated. You don't know what's going on. And keep at it. Don't get discouraged.

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2: I'm not going to lie. I thought it'd be different. I thought life would change more. And it
3: what do you mean?
2: Well, we're talking about my mom making that puppet.
3: Oh, for Kristen Bell, yes.
2: Kristen Bell, who's a famous actress.
3: You haven't
2: person.
3: Seen your life change in any significant way?
2: Well, she put it on Instagram. I thought, okay, well, now I've hit the big time. My mom made a puppet, and the puppet was in an Instagram thing with a bona fide.
3: Yeah, you're in the pop culture now.
2: Yeah.
3: Yeah, nothing.
2: Yeah, I don't even know what I really expected, but it's just more something.
3: Paparazzi from, outside the house.
2: Yeah, paparazzi, I guess. Something, flashbulbs. It really hasn't
3: nothing changed.
2: Really hit.

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1: Star 101.5 with Brant and Sherry.
2: So there's another guy who was a Christian musician guy, mm-hmm. and he's like, I am now deconstructing my faith. Mm-hmm. I am now moving away from this or whatever.
3: Yeah.
2: Okay. This is something, I wanted to mention this because we talked about this on our podcast. I don't know if it'll be on today's episode or yesterday's or whatever, mm-hmm. but if you check out the Brant and Sherry Oddcast, we spend a little more time talking about deconstructing your faith.
3: Yes.
2: And basically saying, I can respect the process.
3: Mm-hmm.
2: I understand it. I ask a lot of questions. I can be very, very, very skeptical.
3: Mm-hmm.
2: I want to know why we're doing this or what really is going on. But I'll tell you this. It takes more guts to construct something.
3: Mm-hmm.
2: So if you're into deconstructing things, I get it. Join us in constructing something beautiful.
3: Mm-hmm.
2: Join us in that. Because, again, skepticism, we always think the skeptical person is the smart one. Mm-mm.
3: Yeah.
2: That's something we were taught is not necessarily true. Like, mm-hmm. as long as I doubt everything, I mean, nah. Anyway, we talk about it on the podcast if you're interested in that sort of discussion on the Brant and Sherry Oddcast.
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2: 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It's America.

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1: Hey there. If you're new to this show, my name is Brant, and producer Sherry is here too. Just to introduce ourselves, it's interesting because there's a lot of polarities going on. I'm married. She's single. I'm male. She's female. I'm white. She's black. I'm quiet. She's louder.
2: Hey, watch it, buddy.
1: In a wonderful way. Refreshing.
2: Watch it.
1: Okay. She's touchy.
2: I just love when you're trying to roll out who we are.
1: That's good.
2: It's an explosion.
1: That's good. Well, that's all there. It's all in there. I'm on the spectrum. She's more neurotypical.
2: Mm-hmm.
1: And it works because we have the same goal for the show, and we both have the same weird sense of humor.
2: Mm-hmm.
1: And we're family, and we love having you be a part of that.

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2: You can call us if you want. Leave a message. Let us know something if you're thinking about something. Mm-hmm. Just be nice.
1: Please.
2: Actually, I don't think it's too much to ask to just follow the template from this call that we got.
1: Okay.
2: Yeah, just basically do this, and it's all good.
1: Okay.
2: When you call 855-90-BRAND.
3: Hey, guys, this is Abigail Mann. 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I love your show. You always have me laughing. I'm always laughing when you guys are on. It is a wonderful thing. God is so good and glorified. You guys are hot stuff. Don't ever get off the radio. Ever, ever, ever, ever. You're wonderful. God bless you. Bye-bye.
2: Something like
1: that's
2: that.
1: That's the template of the call that we would like to
2: work in. You're supporting the radio station. God is good.
1: Yes. He's done great things. And
2: stuff.
1: Yeah. And never get off the radio.
2: I think that covers it. Yeah. Basically, so you use that just as your rough outline. Sure. And then you go from there.
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2: That's so true. Sherry was just telling me something off the air, and I was like, I forget about that. Following Jesus would have been way weirder than we think.
3: Yeah, as a disciple, you have no idea what's happening. You have no bigger context like we do.
2: No,
3: when we
2: read. There's no precedent.
3: Yeah, so every morning it's like, okay, I guess I'll follow him again, but you don't know what is happening
2: here.
3: What
2: are we doing today?
3: Yeah.
2: Okay. But I thought, right. And now,
3: and why again?
2: Y'all wake up like, okay.
3: All right.
2: We don't know, but let's just keep following him.

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1: We're really happy you're here.
2: This is pretty weird to me. I'm trying to figure this out. It's kind of far out. Have you seen that Oreo's new flavor is cookies and cream? Can you?
1: It's Inception is what you're saying.
2: Thank you. The flavor, it's cookie flavor.
1: For a cookie.
2: Cookies with cream filling flavor. Cookies with cream filling.
1: Only you would sit and just stare at it like,
2: that's blowing my mind. I can't. It makes me, like, if you ever think about eternity or infinity, like, it just gives you a little vertigo or something.
1: I can totally see why you just, I can see you just sitting in a chair just contemplating it.
2: It makes me dizzy. Cookie flavored cookies.
1: Mm-hmm.
2: Okay.

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2: I've got so much to be thankful for. 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
1: It really is hard not knowing the big picture. We were just talking about this. The guys who followed Jesus originally, and the women, too, that were followers of his, mm-hmm. and devotees, like, they didn't know what was going on.
2: Right.
1: It was all like, what? They did not have the big picture. We really struggle with that. We think we need to understand mm-hmm. all of it.
2: Right.
1: But in your life, you're not gonna, if ever. You're following yeah. Jesus. Like, yeah. he's gonna do new things, reveal new things. You're gonna grow. Mm-hmm. You're gonna be stretched. You're not gonna have all the answers. And this is daily life, so... here we are.
2: Hey, this is Sherry. I want to encourage you to do something. If you've heard Brant talking about Cure, I highly recommend finding out more about it yourself. It really is one of the most beautiful expressions of the love of Jesus imaginable. Cure International Children's Hospitals are all about healing the sick and proclaiming the kingdom of God. And it's worth checking out and getting involved or just marveling at what the Lord is doing. You can do it right now. Just go to cure.org. That's Cure.
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0: and welcome. 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Mm-hmm. We love talking about him. We hope it's in a way that if you're not used to it, you're like, okay, I still feel like these are people I could relate to.
1: Yeah, because we want to be friends.
0: Yes, and forgive us if you ever don't come across that way. 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And thanks, even if this isn't where you're coming from right now, thanks for

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2: What's up? My name is Brant. Very hip and cool radio show you're listening to right now. Guy talks really cool, really fast, all that sort of stuff. Yeah. And all blah, blah, blah.
3: But then,
2: we have breaking animal news, breaking into our highly rated program.
3: And here, I haven't seen the ratings, have you?
2: Here's the breaking animal news. There's something remarkable about ants that people don't even realize, and they just found out.
3: Okay.
2: There are ant medics. That's right. Think about this. God created ants in such a way that they go into like a termite mound and they attack it, but then there's injuries. Do the termites fight back?
3: Sure.
2: Well, when one of them's injured, there are these other ants that are a little bit larger that sweep in and pick up their fallen comrades.
3: Ants.
2: And carry them out to safety.
3: Okay.
2: Isn't that amazing? Ants.
3: I think I'd be more impressed if they helped the termites. Like, that would be more selfless, right?
2: You know what? You're right. That's a good point. No, really. That really would be inspiring. This isn't as inspiring. But they do go into a dangerous area.
3: All right. Well, there's that.
2: And a little less inspiring. See, it's not like, apparently, what happens is if you're an ant and you lose a leg, there's this chemical, and then they can tell by the chemical smell, like, okay, I need to rescue this ant.
3: Mm-hmm.
2: And scientists say if we just spray the smell on any old ant, they'll just carry that ant off.
3: Okay. So they're not actually looking and saying,
2: hey, I'm fine. I was fine.
3: Get off
2: Let me down.
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2: We get in news headlines. We just had breaking animal news. I laugh about this kind of stuff, but you know, like, who decides what the news is? Well, there's somebody who went to school. I got my degree in journalism. Mm-hmm. I guess I can, here's what the real news is. But I wonder, like, and this may sound really strange to you, but you're probably used to it if you've been listening to the show for a little bit. But I wonder, like, what would headlines be in the kingdom of God right now? Like, simultaneous with the stuff that we see that we think is important?
3: Would they be the same headline? Would it be the same headline?
2: I don't know. I think it'd be different.
3: I think so, too.
2: It'd be different. It'd be stuff that we would consider, well, that's not newsworthy. That's not a big deal. But apparently God thinks it's a big deal.
3: Mm-hmm.
2: I wrote down some possible headlines. Hansen, that's me, actually generous with time, welcomes neighbor. That might be a headline.
3: Okay. I'd read that story.
2: Maybe. Producer Sherry actually refrains from making smart comment.
3: Another story. That's good. Yeah, that's a...
2: No. But this, Hansen actually pauses to pray, recognizes it's not all about him. That would be a headline.
3: Hmm.
2: Hansen listens to person instead of thinking what to say next.
3: Hmm.
2: That would be a headline. Mm-hmm. Apparently significant things to God aren't that significant to us that they'll break through in the news, but he operates a different way. Like, so what's important in your life today may not make the big headlines, but it's still a big deal.

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1: Whether you're listening in Aurora or Lakewood, you're welcome here.
2: Yeah, it's true. You know, relying on God, we were talking about following Jesus and how people at the time had to just wake up every day and be like, what in the world's going on? His disciples, I mean, like, what? Okay. They don't have a roadmap for this.
1: No.
2: It's all kind of odd. But it's true now. Relying on God now is a daily thing. It's a restarting every day. And that's life.
1: Yeah.
2: And God keeps trying to show us that. I've noticed that from different scriptural stories, like the manna, the food that Israelites get every day. Mm-hmm. It's like, this is enough for today. And then Jesus is praying for enough resources to make it through the day.
1: Yeah.
2: Pray like this. Give us our daily bread. Like,
1: because he's not trying to give us a formula. He's trying to give us him. And so that's just every day, right?
2: Right. It's just so hard because we want control.
1: Yeah.
2: But living in that right now, so wherever you are, what you're going through, not having all the answers, not knowing how all these different stories that are in your life are going to be resolved or, you know, when. Mm-hmm. Welcome to the planet.
1: Yeah.
2: And welcome to actually having to trust God.

0: Star 1015 with Brant and Sherry.
1: I don't think anybody else says that. I'm trying to think of all like the religious leaders in history that you can think of, whatever, whoever you'd classify like that, saying, come to me and I will make your life lighter. Who does that?
2: I don't know.
1: It's always more.
2: Yeah, more Jesus, you have to do. Yeah.
1: Man, you got to get serious. And like, and Jesus says that. What a strange, like, imagine a boss saying that. He's the Lord. He's the ultimate boss. The boss of bosses. Lord of lords. Imagine a boss saying, hey, you come to me. I'm going to make sure that your life has a lighter load. I'll take the burden off of you. I'll carry it.
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2: Thanks for making us feel welcome, Denver.
3: Whenever you get a chance to play a board game with a kid, it's so great because you get to teach him about just how harsh the world can be.
2: Well, you can choose to teach that lesson. There are other lessons that can be taught. Mm-hmm. But, yeah.
3: Well, all this to say, since we brought it up here.
2: Yes, we did, didn't we?
3: Sherry and her nieces came over, and I taught them a lesson.
2: Yes, you did.
3: About how to play Payday, this game, where I think I finished with thousands and thousands of dollars.
2: You did, just mounds of money that you spread out all over the table.
3: And a sports car, and like a painting collection, and a racehorse.
2: Yes, you had a lot of stuff.
3: Sherry finished with $50 and a bottle collection.
2: Thank you for bringing that up. And then let's not forget how after we counted up all of our money, you turned the radio up when it was clear that you won and danced for my niece to be able to see your little victory dance there. So
3: I thought that'd be good for her. She just watched solemnly and marveled. Yeah, I had the Bluetooth on, so I just could sit there and just trying to crank up the dance music.
2: And just danced across the dining room. It was instructive for everyone.
3: I took my cash, and I wanted her to see this too. I took my pile of cash and fanned it out, and then just fanned myself with it. And I think that was important,
2: too. It was a great night at Uncle Brant's.
3: I think it made a great impression.

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1: Hey, I'm David Leonard. I wrote this song in a season where I was asking myself if I was really living the life God called me to live. Not the life that looks successful on the outside, but the one that's faithful on the inside. It came from the deep desire I think we all carry to stand before the Father one day and hear the words, "Well done." This song is for anyone who's trying to stay on the path, even when it's hard. Anyone choosing faith over fear, obedience over comfort. And my hope is that it reminds you that every step of faith matters, and God sees it all.

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3: Today I have a great example and an inspiration that you are never too old to pursue your dreams. I want to tell you about a woman named Marie Fowler, and she just became the oldest graduate ever from Howard University. And she's 83 years young. In fact, here's Marie with some inspirational words on getting her degree this late in life.
4: It was never my thought that I would go beyond maybe one semester, because after all, I started school when I had been out of school since 1959. My mom and dad was born in an era when it was illegal for them to learn to read and write. It is never too late. I want everyone to realize that.
3: I am inspired. I don't know about you, but can you imagine it was illegal for them to learn to read and write? She said they would have to sign an X for their names. But wait, there's more to Marie's degree in divinity. She already has a bachelor's degree and two master's degrees from the Maple Springs Baptist Bible College and Seminary. And now she adds to that her divinity degree. And that's what I call the best news ever.
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2: We're just talking about this, like how every day you have to decide, I'm going to trust God for today's resources.
3: Yeah.
2: I don't know how tomorrow's going down. Like, God, just give me the daily bread, like the resources I need for today. This is not a theoretical exercise for us. I could tell you, since I prep this show, I don't know how I'm going to do it. Every day I wake up, and as part of my prayer, like, please help me find stuff to say that's a blessing to people.
3: Yeah.
2: Please. And you might listen to this and be like, well, it ain't working. Whatever. That's totally fine. It's totally fine.
3: You're still trusting God.
4: How desperate.
2: It's real. And I'm not asking for stuff for tomorrow to say. I'm asking for today, and I don't have a choice, but so far so good. And that's what we're trying to do here. And I'm asking, I'm trying to live this out. When the

0: 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We are Brant and Sherry.
1: Hey, Mile High. We're happy you're here.
2: If you have a business, let me know. I will send you an MP3, and it's a looping on hold message that I did.
1: Okay. You did it.
2: Yeah, I recorded it.
1: Okay.
2: And then it'll be me and my flute. Mm-hmm. I play the flute.
1: Yes.
2: I thought I can send you the MP3, and then you can just upload it up for your own business.
1: I think businesses already have music.
2: Yeah, I mean,
1: this is an additional service.
2: Here it goes. So. This is what it'll sound like. They'll be like, and then click, and then, hello, you have reached this business. Your call is very important to us. Here's a flute solo. Your call matters so much to us at this business. Please wait while we find someone willing to talk to you. Your call matters in ways we can't even explain. Please wait. Hopefully someone will come by sometime.
0: Yeah, so that's roughly the idea.
2: I'll send you the MP3.
1: Will you personalize it so that you say the person's business? Or is it just going to say you called this business?
2: Some people are going to call it fake businesses just to make me

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2: Maybe you've learned this. I'm learning this. I have to be for people. I got to be for them.
3: Mm-hmm.
2: It's easy to be like, oh, these people. Can you believe it's so messed up? You know the problem these days? I'm like, yeah. I have to be for them. In fact, it's wild because in the Bible, the Israelites were taken away and they're in exile and mm-hmm. they're living with these people that have completely different religious beliefs and they're outnumbered and they're held captive and they God still wanted them to be for the city that they're in.
3: Mm-hmm.
2: And I know God's for us too. Funny thing about this is I've tried to be for people, just sharing this in case you struggle with this too, but as I've tried to be for people, like as I meet them or I'm interacting with them, neighbors, people have different beliefs than me, whatever, and I'm for them, life is better. It's less frustrating.
3: Yeah.
2: There's mission that happens, like purpose, and it's so much healthier too to view people that way. Like I'm for them.
4: 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She carried her baby 4 hours to that clinic. 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
1: Hey, this is Bart Millard for Mercy Me. When I had the idea for Make It Well, it came from wrestling with the hymn, It Is Well, that I've sang all my life. It's always during tragic times, and I realized during those difficult moments that I'm kind of lying when I say it is well with my soul, because normally it is not well with my soul. Like, the harder the times get, the harder it is to sing that song. And so I kept thinking, if I were to write this, I would make it into Make It Well, because I'm not getting through this without the help of the Holy Spirit. And so this one goes out to all those like me that are in the middle of the struggle, just trying to get by.
2: Making well with my soul. Don't let me face this loneliness alone. Making well.

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Hey, it's Chad. We made it. It's Friday. And I want you to know that you are beautiful and you are loved and your place in this world can only be occupied by you. And it's going to be an awesome

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2: You ever have one of those days where you just really need some motivation? Hey, it's Chad here on Star. I've got it for you, and I need it myself. Coming up next, a little motivation for you and me. It's One Truth coming up on Star. This is-

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1: 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We love one
2: truth. I don't know about you, but I could use some motivation today, and I want to thank Jennifer Wright for this message. Our one truth is, I don't care who's doing better than me, I'm doing better than I was last year. So true, right? Is that true for you? And it's me versus me. It's never been me versus you. You know, I'm trying to be a better me, and you're trying to be a better you, and when I cheer you on and you cheer me on, we cheer each other on. So let's get it. Let's go be great this afternoon and tonight.
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3: Not long ago, Diane got a call from her daughter. And on that phone call, Diane's daughter invited her on a four-day hike this summer in the Grand Canyon. Problem is, Diane doesn't hike. So she thought, I gotta stop being a couch potato and get out there and work out and get ready for it and have a comeback herself. So Diane started walking and jogging around her neighborhood. And one morning, she noticed one of her neighbors struggling to bend down and pick up the newspaper. So she grabbed it and gave it to him. The next morning, she saw the paper on the lawn and she picked it up and put it on the front porch. That turned into her pattern every single day until she was caught by the man who was having a hard time picking up the newspaper. It turns out that neighbor, he has Parkinson's disease, and he told Diane it was kind of hard to get down the porch steps to get the paper off the lawn. To that, Diane said, "Don't worry about it. I got you covered." The next day, there was a note on the door that said, "Newspaper lady, thank you so much." And knowing that her neighbor appreciates her simple gesture is just the kind of motivation that Diane needed to keep walking and moving in the morning to get ready for her vacation with her daughter. She even said she'd rather be a newspaper lady than a couch potato. And that's what I call the best news ever.
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1: This is Joel here with the band for King and Country. Luke and I were at Oxford University last year. We looked down in the pavement and there was etched out piece of cobblestone in the shape of a cross. We came to find out through a plaque that three men were martyred in that location for their faith a couple of years prior. And as they were burning literally at the stake, one turned to the other and said, "Play the man, Master Ridley, for today we have lit a fire that the world will not be able to put out." I don't know about you, but it does feel in many ways like the world can be on fire for a load of wrong reasons these days. But what if there was an opportunity to flip that phrase on its head? What if my world could be on fire for something, for someone greater than ourselves, that we could burn for God, that we could burn for goodness, we could burn for kindness, and that the world would

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1: 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We love one
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7: Okay. Websites updated. 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I haven't seen my couch since Tuesday. 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And yet, here I am, doing everything all the time. 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

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Hey, it's Chad. 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
2: The list is quite long for me. Have you ever hurt yourself in a strange way? That's just one of the questions I want to ask Geraldine next as we become fast friends coming up in just a couple minutes here on Star.

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1: We are about to find out the strangest way that Geraldine has hurt herself and so much more as we become fast friends. Are you ready to become fast friends, Geraldine?
2: Yes, absolutely.
1: All right, let's do this. What's your best trait? If I were to ask your friends or your husband, what would he say your best trait is?
2: Helping others. And my profession is a licensed social worker. Okay. So I like working with people. Right now I work in a group home for children with special needs. And I enjoy doing that. And I like helping. I like giving back to the community. And wherever I can help, I love helping out.
1: I love that. But bless you. That's great work. All right. Finally, this is kind of different. What's the strangest way you've hurt yourself?
2: Skating.
1: Ice skating, or roller skating?
2: Yes, ice skating. I tried it once and I fell and hurt my knee really bad and I never tried it again.
1: Well, I got to say, you and I have that in common. I have never figured out any type of skating. I don't have the balance for it.
2: I don't either.
1: Well, we love the fact that you listen to Star. We appreciate you being part of the Star family.
2: Thank you so much. I'm so excited. Thank you. You made my day. Have a blessed one.
1: Oh my gosh. Happy to do it. You too. Bye-bye.
2: Okay. Bye-bye.
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Hey, it's Chad. We made it. It's Friday. And I want you to know that you are beautiful and you are loved and your place in this world can only be occupied by you. 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
2: You ever have one of those days where you just really need some motivation? Hey, it's Chad here on Star. I've got it for you, and I need it myself. Coming up next, a little motivation for you and me. It's One Truth coming up on Star. There's a

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1: 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We love one
2: truth. I don't know about you, but I could use some motivation today, and I want to thank Jennifer Wright for this message. Our one truth is, I don't care who's doing better than me, I'm doing better than I was last year. So true, right? Is that true for you? And it's me versus me. It's never been me versus you. You know, I'm trying to be a better me, and you're trying to be a better you, and when I cheer you on and you cheer me on, we cheer each other on. So let's get it. Let's go be great this afternoon and tonight.
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If you're new to Colorado's Star 101.5, we are your very own home for uplifting songs and stories, and we're glad that you're listening. And as a welcome gift, if you're new or if you've been around for a minute, let us send you some free Star 101.5 stickers for your laptop, for your water bottle, wherever you want to stick them. 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
3: Not long ago, Diane got a call from her daughter. And on that phone call, Diane's daughter invited her on a four-day hike this summer in the Grand Canyon. Problem is, Diane doesn't hike. So she thought, I gotta stop being a couch potato and get out there and work out and get ready for it and have a comeback herself. So Diane started walking and jogging around her neighborhood. And one morning, she noticed one of her neighbors struggling to bend down and pick up the newspaper. So she grabbed it and gave it to him. The next morning, she saw the paper on the lawn and she picked it up and put it on the front porch. That turned into her pattern every single day until she was caught by the man who was having a hard time picking up the newspaper. It turns out that neighbor, he has Parkinson's disease, and he told Diane it was kind of hard to get down the porch steps to get the paper off the lawn. To that, Diane said, "Don't worry about it. I got you covered." The next day, there was a note on the door that said, "Newspaper lady, thank you so much." And knowing that her neighbor appreciates her simple gesture is just the kind of motivation that Diane needed to keep walking and moving in the morning to get ready for her vacation with her daughter. She even said she'd rather be a newspaper lady than a couch potato. 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We take a lot of pride in our homes, but when was the last time you really looked at the one thing protecting everything inside? 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